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3: Here's the scenario. A man arrives at a lavish ball. A beautiful woman catches his eye. Dare he approach her? What if she turns him down? But he makes his move, the strings swoon, and their dance begins. Now what could possibly go wrong? In Berlioz's Symphonie Fantastique, just about everything. On this week's Chicago Symphony Orchestra program, Zell Music Director Designate Klaus Mäkelä conducts the Symphonie Fantastique. He'll also discuss Berlioz's trailblazing career.
4: At the end, all Berlioz's music is so demonic and so mad that it's impossible to resist it.
3: To begin, Berlioz composed Harold in Italy as a vehicle for virtuoso Niccolò Paganini. Paganini quickly lost interest, but Berlioz persisted, writing a portrait of a world-weary traveler who roams the Italian countryside. Our soloist is violist Antoine Tamesti. And we'll hear a rare gem by Berlioz, the overture to Les Francs Juges, in a recording led by 8th music director Sir George Schulte. All of that is just ahead on this week's CSO program. I'm Lisa Simeone.
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3: Hector Berlioz's Harold in Italy is a piece that's seemingly tailor-made for some theatricality and stagecraft. It's a hybrid work, part symphony, part viola concerto, part tone poem, in which the solo viola is more a star player than a full-blown soloist. It's based on Lord Byron's epic poem, Childe Harold's Pilgrimage, about a disillusioned nobleman who wanders Europe in search of personal fulfillment and meaning. The piece was also inspired by Berlioz's own travels through Italy during the early 1830s. In four movements, the violist represents Harold, a melancholy dreamer who roams throughout Italy while encountering pilgrims, bandits, and revolutionaries. In the performance you're about to hear, French violist Antoine Tamesti brings an extra theatrical layer to this storyline. He enters from the rear of the orchestra after the work has already begun. While performing, he strolls around the stage, at times standing near the cellos and horns, as well as the more customary spot beside the conductor. In essence, he becomes Berlioz's wandering poet. Klaus Mäkelä says he admires Tamesti's dramatic approach to this piece.
4: He's the perfect Harold to play this piece with. He makes it his own piece as if he writes it himself. And the way he phrases how he becomes one member of the orchestra and then again steps up and plays the most beautiful melody. I can't do it with any other person than him. And I've been very fortunate to do it with him here in Chicago and then before in Oslo and also now in Amsterdam. And I find this music really irresistible. The joy, the depths of the emotions, the incredible colors.
3: Klaus Mäkelä, speaking about Antoine Tamesti, the violist and protagonist of Berlioz's Harold in Italy. And Mäkelä takes the stage to lead the Chicago Symphony Orchestra. Recorded in October 2025, this is Harold in Italy by Berlioz.

0: Harold in Italy by Berlioz, a performance by the Chicago Symphony Orchestra, led by Klaus Mäkelä. The featured violist was Antoine Tamesti, who moved about the stage as he portrayed Berlioz's wandering hero.
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0: This is the Chicago Symphony Orchestra in concert. I'm Lisa Simeone. One of the many takeaways from an all Berlioz concert is just how audacious he was as a storyteller and innovator in sound. At a time when other composers were writing four-movement symphonies in the same essential mold as Haydn and Mozart, Berlioz was smashing all the rules. We just heard that in Harold in Italy, and it's even more apparent in this next work, his Symphonie Fantastique.
4: What makes this piece so incredible is the fact that it's actually written so incredibly early.
0: Klaus Mäkelä discussed Symphonie Fantastique in a talk at Orchestra Hall.
4: It's music that sounds like it's written 50 years later than it really is written. So it's written 1830, which is 3 years after Beethoven had died, 2 years after Schubert had died. And it's such incredible to think that someone had, you know, really the knowledge and skill to write music like this, that is so fully imaginative and incredible.
0: By fully imaginative, Klaus Mäkelä refers in part to the story of Symphonie Fantastique, an off-the-wall thriller about an artist who loses his mind over an ideal but unattainable woman. Over five movements, the artist wanders the countryside, attends a ball, overdoses on opium, hallucinates that he's killed a woman, and is forced to watch his own execution. By the end, he sees himself at a witch's Sabbath, where various ghosts and monsters gather for his funeral. Klaus Mäkelä says he admires
4: the blends of sounds, the places where it's very rich and full, and the places where it's really, really raw or just extremely sensitive, fragile even. Those are many of the moments which only Berlioz could write.
0: And Klaus Mäkelä returns to the stage to conduct the Chicago Symphony Orchestra. This is the Symphonie Fantastique by Berlioz.

0: The Symphonie Fantastique by Berlioz, a performance by the Chicago Symphony Orchestra, led by Klaus Mäkelä. Still to come, more Berlioz with a 1974 recording of a piece that the composer never finished. That's next.
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0: This is the Chicago Symphony Orchestra program. I'm Lisa Simeone. Continuing our Berlioz focus, the overture to Les Francs Juges is the surviving portion of an unfinished opera by the French composer. Its title is usually translated as The Free Judges, and it refers to a secret tribunal system found in medieval Germany. The tribunals were run by a fraternal order of lay judges, or free judges, who derived their considerable power from the Holy Roman Emperor. To conjure an atmosphere of menace and foreboding, the composer reaches deep into his orchestral bag of tricks. Recorded in 1974 for London Records, Sir George Schulte leads the Chicago Symphony Orchestra in the overture to Les Francs Juges by Berlioz.

The Overture to Les Francs Juges by Berlioz. The ensemble's eighth music director, Sir George Schulte, led the Chicago Symphony Orchestra in a 1974 recording. And that's all for this week's show. This broadcast was produced by Brian Wise with assistance from Jiwon Sun, Frank Villela, and Logan Goulart. Music production was by Charlie Post and Mark Altag. Vanessa Moss is the executive producer. I'm Lisa Simeone.

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2: 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Good evening, I'm Sammy Griffith, and welcome to A Little Night Music. I'll be with you for the next 2 hours playing music so you can rest easy. Coming up this hour, music by Franz Kramer, as well as a guitar quartet by Niccolo Paganini and Johann Sebastian Bach's Soul, Adorn Thyself with Gladness. We'll begin this hour with music by Spanish composer Enrique Granados. He wrote a set of 12 Spanish dances, and although the specific date is a little unclear, it was most likely a set composed while he was in Paris between 1888 and 1890. It's a set of 12 dances for solo piano. We'll hear a performance of the fifth dance, the Andaluza, by pianist Alicia de la Rocha.

You heard Enrique Granados' Andaluza, the fifth Spanish dance, that performance by Alicia de la Rocha. Thank you to Rich and Pat Gleitzman for adopting that recording from our library here at Discover Classical, Dayton's only 24-hour classical music station. Up next, music by Franz Kramer. He was a Czech composer born in 1759 and was quite popular in Vienna along with his friend Beethoven. In the early 1800s, it became very popular to compose for wind ensembles. He wrote his first wind octet in 1806. It was originally called a harmony. We know it today as the Partita in F major, opus 57. This performance by the Budapest Wind Ensemble, led by Kalman Berks.

Kalman Berks led the Budapest Wind Ensemble in that performance of Franz Kramer's Partita in F Major, Opus 57. I'm Sammy Griffith. Thanks for joining me this evening here at listener-supported Discover Classical. Up next, music by Niccolo Paganini. This is one of his guitar quartets. He played both the violin and the guitar, wrote quite a bit of music for the two of those instruments together, including the combination of guitar and string trio. This is the guitar quartet number 1 in A minor. It begins with a slower introduction, followed by a vivace movement, a minuet and trio, and it ends with a theme and variations. We'll hear a performance of the guitar quartet Opus 4 number 1 by the Paganini Ensemble Vienna.

0: You heard Paganini's Guitar Quartet No. 1 in A minor, performed by the Paganini Ensemble Vienna. Thank you to Maggie Seal for adopting that recording from our library here at Discover Classical, 88.1, 89.1, and 89.9.
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0: I'm Sammy Griffith, and it's good to be with you this evening. Up next, music by Johann Sebastian Bach, actually originally composed by Johann Kruger. Bach took a hymn tune known as Schmucke Dich, or Soul, Adorn Thyself with Gladness. Bach turned it into a cantata and then arranged his own work as a chorale prelude for the organ. This chorale prelude was later taken by Arnold Schoenberg and arranged for orchestra. We'll hear a performance of Schoenberg's arrangement of Soul, Adorn Thyself with Gladness by the Houston Symphony, led by Christoph Eschenbach.

You heard Christoph Eschenbach leading the Houston Symphony in that performance of Schoenberg's arrangement of Johann Sebastian Bach's chorale prelude, Soul, Adorn Thyself with Gladness. You're listening to Discover Classical, the Miami Valley's home for classical music. Coming up in the next hour, music by English composer William Walton, Jean Sibelius's Rockastava, and Mozart's 33rd Symphony. We'll close this hour with a little night music for solo piano written by Gabriel Fauré. This is one of his last nocturnes, the 12th of 13, written in 1915. It's one of his most harmonically complex nocturnes. We'll hear a performance of the nocturne in E minor, opus 107, by pianist Sally Pincus.

Sally Pincus performed Gabriel Fauré's Nocturne in E minor, Opus 107. Thank you to Linda Menz for adopting that recording from our library here at Discover Classical, 88.1 WDPR Dayton, 89.1 WUSO Springfield, 89.9 WDPG Greenville, and streaming online at discoverclassical.org. Good evening, I'm Sammy Griffith, and thanks for joining me for a little night music. We'll begin this hour with a siesta. This is music that English composer William Walton wrote based on a trip that he took to Italy that he said changed my whole attitude about life and music. The music is meant to evoke an Italian street scene. We'll hear a performance of Siesta by the Northern Sinfonia of England, led by Richard Hickox.

Richard Hickox led the Northern Sinfonia of England in that performance of William Walton's Siesta. 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Up next, music by Jean Sibelius, written in 1912, but based on an earlier work from 1894 for men's chorus. It was entitled Rockestava, a cycle of four a cappella songs for men's chorus, based on the Kantelitar, which was a collection of Finnish folk poems. Sibelius reworked that cycle for string orchestra, percussion, and triangle. Its three movements were called The Lover, The Path of the Beloved, and Good Evening, Farewell. We'll hear a performance of Rockestava, which means The Lover, by the Scottish National Orchestra, led by Alexander Gibson.

Alexander Gibson led the Scottish National Orchestra in that performance of Jean Sibelius's Rockestava. Thank you to Scott and Lisa Stone for adopting that recording from our library here at listener-supported Discover Classical. I'm Sammy Griffith. It's a pleasure to be with you this evening. Up next, music by Mozart, written in 1779. This is his Symphony No. 33 in B-flat major. It's a symphony in which Mozart borrowed from himself. The first movement develops a motive that was not presented in the original theme, but instead was taken from the Jupiter Symphony. We'll hear a performance of the Symphony No. 33 by the Dresden State Orchestra, led by Colin Davis.

Colin Davis led the Dresden State Orchestra in that performance of Mozart's Symphony No. 33 in B-flat major. Thank you to Jose A. Ortiz Rosario for adopting that recording from our library here at Discover Classical, 88.1, 89.1, and 89.9. I'm Sammy Griffith, and it's good to be with you this evening.

You know, Yondo performed Domenico Scarlatti's Sonata in C minor. Thank you to Denise Rigg for adopting that recording from our library here at Discover Classical, the Miami Valley's home for classical music. Our last work this hour is a piece written by Russian composer Alexander Glazunov. In 1884, at a performance of his first symphony at the age of just 19, Glazunov met Liszt in Weimar. It certainly made an impression, and when Liszt died just a few years later, Glazunov wrote an elegy dedicated to the memory of Franz Liszt. This is the Elegy for Cello and Orchestra, Opus 17. This performance by cellist Nina Kotova and the Moscow Chamber Orchestra, led by Konstantin Orbelian.

0: You heard Alexander Glazunov's Elegy, Opus 17, performed by Nina Katova and the Moscow Chamber Orchestra, led by Konstantin Orbelian. I'm Sammy Griffith, and it's been a pleasure to be with you this Thursday evening. I'll be back with you again tomorrow evening at 10 p.m. for a little more night music. Up next is Peter Vandegraaff to take you through the overnight. 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
1: A little bit of Mozart coming your way in just a moment or two. I'm Peter Vandegraaff, your host. It will be the two piano sonata in D with a husband and wife duo. I invite you to stay tuned for that and for one of Franz Liszt's best-loved melodies right now. He wrote this for piano. We're going to hear it in the orchestrated version. It's one of the Liebesträume, or Love Dreams, and it's played by the Philadelphia Orchestra, conducted by Eugene Ormandy.

Eugene Normandy leading there, the Philadelphia Orchestra, Liebestraum, Love's Dream by Franz Liszt. Good to have you along. We'll be listening to some music based on Carl Maria von Weber later on, who was actually, I guess you can call him a cousin-in-law of this composer, Wolfgang Amadeus Mozart, first cousin to Mozart's wife. Speaking of wife, we have two performers here, a husband and wife duo. Jose Iturbi is one pianist. The other is his wife, Amparo Iturbi, in this two-piano sonata in D of Mozart.

The husband and wife duo of Amparo and Jose Iturbi, bringing us that piano sonata for two pianos in D major, Kirchhoff 448 of Mozart. This is much earlier music of Mozart from a short mass, a Missa Brevis, conducted by Nicole Mott.

the Benedictus from the Missa Brevis, Kirchhoff 49, by a very young Mozart, conducted by Nicole Mutt, with a chamber choir of Europe and soloists. This is Discover Classical. 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Here is music now by two composers. Karl Maria von Weber wrote the melodies originally, piano pieces, songs, and incidental music, and Paul Hindemith worked it into the Symphonic Metamorphosis on themes of Weber in 1943, as the Kansas City Symphony is led by Michael Stern.

Michael Stern conducting the Kansas City Symphony Symphonic Metamorphosis on Themes of Weber by Paul Hindemith. Louise Farranque, a 19th century pianist, composer, teacher, took themes from Weber's Euryanthe and wrote a rondo brillant thereupon. Let's hear that now with pianist Maria Strategou.

Louise Farrenc wrote that rondo brillant on themes from Weber's late opera Euryanthe, and it was played by Maria Strategou. Some of the last music written by Weber. Here is some very early music of Weber from his opera Silvana. We'll hear a little chorus, which is called Hallo, Hallo, from a complete recording of the opera with the Hagen Opera Chorus, and Gerhard Markson conducts.

There's a lot of charm in the music of that opera, which is virtually unperformed these days, Silvana by Carl Maria von Weber. And Gerhard Markson conducted that chorus. This is listener-supported Discover Classical, 88.1 WDPR Dayton, 89.1 WUSO Springfield, 89.9 WDPG Greenville, and at discoverclassical.org. I hope very much that you can stay tuned. I'm Peter Van de Graaff, your host, and I'm going to bring you the third symphony, the last symphony of Sergei Rachmaninoff, some of the last music he wrote as well, and some music from the Bach family right now. Get to another symphony number 3 in just a few minutes by one of the sons of Johann Sebastian Bach, the first Bach himself, Johann Sebastian, that is, and this is from his cantata number 29, Wir danken dir Gott, we thank thee, God.

That recording made at Notre Dame Cathedral before the Great Fire. That cantata number 29 of Bach, Sinfonia therefrom. Couple of third symphonies, a slight one and a major one. Let's begin with the shorter one. This is by one of the sons of Johann Sebastian Bach named Johann Christoph Friedrich Bach. His symphony number 3 in D minor. It's with the Berlin Baroque soloists conducted by Reinhard Goebel.

That was the Symphony No. 3 by one of the maybe a little bit lesser known of the sons of Johann Sebastian Bach, Johann Christoph Friedrich Bach, sometimes known as the Bückeburg Bach. That's where he was employed. Symphony No. 3 in D minor with the Berlin Baroque soloist conducted by Reinhard Goebel. And this was written by Johann Sebastian Bach for his eldest son, Wilhelm Friedemann Bach, a little prelude.

Preludium Number 1 from the Little Notebook for Wilhelm Friedemann Bach, written by his father Johann Sebastian Bach, played by Joseph Payne. This is Discover Classical. 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Now we come to some late music of Sergei Rachmaninoff. He wrote this when he was in Switzerland, 1935-1936. It was commissioned by the Philadelphia Orchestra, with whom Rachmaninoff had a particularly close relationship in the early part of his life, as he wrote his last great orchestral works for that group. Leopold Stokowski conducted the premiere of the piece. This is the Symphony No. 3, the third and last of the symphonies of Rachmaninoff. And in this recording, Leonard Slatkin conducts the Detroit Symphony.

Music written in 1935, 1936 by Sergei Rachmaninoff. And that was the third and last of his symphonies. The symphony number 2 is probably the best known, but we heard the third in A minor, opus 44, with the Detroit Symphony, and the conductor was Leonard Slatkin. Another great Russian pianist composer, Alexander Scriabin, wrote this prelude, opus 11, number 15. Vladimir Sofronitsky, the composer's son-in-law, plays it here.

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2: 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The main work ahead is by Louis Spohr. I invite you to stay with me for it. I'm Peter Van de Graaff. It will be his Symphony No. 4. And, let's get to some Louis Spohr right now. Looking forward to that symphony later on. This is the Festive March, and it's performed by the Swiss-Italian Orchestra, conducted by Howard Shelley.

music by a great violinist and a very prolific composer from the early 19th century in Germany, Louis or Ludwig Spohr, S-P-O-H-R. We'll hear more from him later on. That was Howard Celli with a Swiss-Italian orchestra and Spohr's Festive March. Well, let's enjoy some music together, shall we? We have some lyric music by two prominent African-American composers right now. The first is William Grant Still. This is from his Lyric Quartet from 1960. It's called The Quiet One.

performance by the Catalyst Quartet. That piece is called The Quiet One by William Grant Still. It comes from his Lyric Quartet of 1960. This is called Lyric for Strings by another African-American composer, George Walker. It's his best-known piece. He wrote it when he was 19, when his grandmother passed away. Here's the Cleveland Chamber Symphony conducted by Edwin London.

Cleveland Chamber Symphony, Edwin London conducting the Lyric for Strings by George Walker. Here is an arrangement of a spiritual, arranged by Henry Thacker Burleigh.

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Now to a symphony, which is called The Consecration of Sounds. It's the subtitle of the work, Die Weihe der Töne, after a poem by Carl Pfeiffer. And it deals with the imagery of the relationship between sound and life. First movement is the activity of life after silence, sounds of nature. There's a lullaby, music of war, and finally, funeral music, consolation through tears. Here's a performance of this Fourth Symphony by Louis Spohr with the Swiss-Italian Orchestra conducted by Howard Shelley.

That was a performance by the Swiss Italian Orchestra under the direction of Howard Shelley. We heard music by Louis Spohr and one of his symphonies, Symphony No. 4, subtitled The Consecration of Sounds. This is by a contemporary of Louis Spohr, specialized in writing songs. Karl Löwe is his name. Evie Jenecke sings this, You Beautiful Fisher Maiden.

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1: Mozart, we'll get to that in just a few minutes. We also have two keyboard concertos, one for harpsichord, one for piano and orchestra. Let's begin here with music for the flute before we listen to the Mozart Flute Quartet, but flute and piano in this case. It's a piece by a French woman, late 19th, early 20th century, very popular, widespread dissemination of her music. Her name is Cécile Chaminade, and this is the Serenade to the Stars.

The two performers there were Juliette Hurel, flute, and Hélène Couvert, piano, playing music by a French woman who specialized in writing miniatures such as the piece we just heard. Her name is Cécile Chaminade, and that was her Serenade to the Stars. I'm Peter van de Graaff here with some music by Mozart, which he wrote for flute and strings. And we'll listen to a period instrument performance with Lisa Beznosiuk and friends in this Flute Quartet number 1 in D.

Lisa Bosnosiak, flute, violinist Pavel Bosnosiak, Timothy Dunn, viola, and Richard Tunnicliffe, cello, performing that music of Mozart. That is the first of his four flute quartets. Here's a German dance by Mozart.

Taras Krisa conducting that German dance by Mozart. 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Here's some music by a Mozart contemporary. It is a member of an extended family of musicians originally from Bohemia, based in Mannheim, Germany. Mozart met many of them when he was traveling through there. The Benda family. This is by, well, he goes by several names, either Jan or Jiří or Johann Benda. It's a harpsichord concerto in C with Josef Halla and the Ars Rediviva Ensemble.

Music by Jiří Benda and a keyboard concerto in C with Josef Hala soloing with the Ars Rediviva Ensemble. Another keyboard concerto, a very different composer and sound to this. This is actually called Chamber Music, Kammermusik No. 2, one of a series of pieces written by Paul Hindemith, but this is for piano and orchestra. Ronald Brautigam is the pianist with the Royal Concertgebouw Orchestra conducted by Ricardo Chailly, and this concerto by Hindemith.

That performance by Ronald Brautigam, piano, the Royal Concertgebouw Orchestra, conducted by Ricardo Chailly. It's not called a piano concerto, although it really is. Paul Hindemith called that music Kammermusik, or Chamber Music, number 2, one of a series of pieces which he called Chamber Music. Here's a fanfare by Cliff Colnott.

Chicago Brass Quintet and the Fanfare by Cliff Colnutt from 1984. 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

Yevgeny Svyatlanov and the Swedish Radio Symphony with the little adagio from the ballet The Seasons by Alexander Glazunov. Going to have a Bach Brandenburg Concerto for you later on, conducted by Josef Suk, and Josef Suk will also be playing some music of Bohuslav Martinu. This is by the Russian composer Mikhail Ippolitov Ivanov, who was born in 1859. He was a pupil of Rimsky-Korsakov. His first appointment out of the conservatory in St. Petersburg was as director of the Music Academy and conductor of the orchestra in Tiflis, Georgia, where he spent the next 7 years. And as the result of his stay there, he wrote a couple of orchestral suites based on native Georgian music, including this Caucasian Sketches Suite No. 2, which is played by the National Symphony of the Ukraine, led by Arthur Fagan.

Music by the Russian composer Mikhail Ipolitov Ivanov. That was Arthur Fagan leading the Ukraine National Symphony and the Caucasian Sketches, number 2. It's the number 1 that's so famous with that concluding procession of the Tsardar. Here is now Josef Suk and Josef Hala performing this madrigal stanza by Martinu.

Josef Suk, violin, Josef Hala, piano. That's a madrigal stanza, the fourth of five by Bohuslav Martinu. This is Discover Classical. 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Josef Suk, the violinist, and in this first case, conductor, is our focus now. We're going to hear him as violinist in a sonata by Bohuslav Martinu later on. But we have Josef Suk conducting now, a group called the Suk Chamber Orchestra. Here's a 1989 recording of Bach's Brandenburg Concerto No. 3.

That was music of Johann Sebastian Bach. We heard the third of his six Brandenburg concertos, a performance recorded in 1989 in Prague with what is called the Suk Chamber Orchestra. The conductor was Josef Suk, who is, by the way, the grandson of the composer Josef Suk and a great-grandson of Antonín Dvořák, best known for his violin playing as opposed to his conducting. We're going to hear, though, a recording with Josef Suk now as violinist. And this is music by Czech composer Bohuslav Martinů. We hear a composition written in 1931. And this was shortly after he had studied with Albert Roussel. So it's sort of an amalgamation of Czech and French music, as you'll hear. It's the Violin Sonata No. 2 by Martinů, Josef Suk with Josef Chala at the piano.

music from 1931 by the Czech composer Bohuslav Martinů. We heard his violin sonata number 2, played by Josef Suk, violin, and Josef Hala, piano. James Levine and the Met Orchestra, now with a dance from Giuseppe Verdi's opera Aida, the dance of the little Moorish slaves from Act 2.

0: The Dance of the Little Moorish Slaves from Act 2, Scene 1 of Giuseppe Verdi's opera Aida. That was the Met Orchestra, directed by James Levine. 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

And the Nice Philharmonic Orchestra, directed by Mark Elder. What we heard was an aria from Act One of Massenet's Werther. The aria which begins, "I don't know if I'm awake or still dreaming," and then, "O nature full of grace, queen of time and of space, deign to make welcome those who pass by." Let me quickly go down the list of music I have for you ahead, and hopefully it'll sound good to you and you'll stay with me for it. We have Bach on period instruments, a sinfonia from a cantata, and then we have Bach on modern instruments, originally harpsichord concerto played on the piano, and some music from Massenet's Esclare Monde, now a rarely seen opera. Here is an orchestral suite from it, though. Kenneth Jean conducts the Hong Kong Philharmonic.

Kenneth Jean and the Hong Kong Philharmonic. We heard music from an opera by Jules Massenet called L'Esclair Monde, a suite. This is from another opera, although one from the French Baroque, Daphnis et Aigle, as La Petite Bande is conducted by Sigisvald Kauken in this contradance.

0: A contra dance, which was part of an opera by Jean-Philippe Rameau called Daphnis et Aigle, an opera, or as he more appropriately called it, a heroic pastoral, that was La Petite Bande performing.
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0: I have now for you some music of Bach. We're going to hear a concerto of his, which was composed for a harpsichord and orchestra. We'll hear it played on modern instruments, though. We have some period instrument Bach now, as Nicholas Harnoncourt conducts the Vienna Concertus Musicus. This is a piece of which Bach was particularly fond, and not without reason. It's very famous, as we know it now. It was used by him as the prelude to a solo violin partita, and also as the prelude, or the sinfonia, to this, the cantata number 29.

Sinfonia de Bach's Cantata No. 29, played on period instruments by Vienna Concertus Musicus, conducted by Nicholas Harnoncourt. That's from their cycle of all the Bach cantatas. And now we go to Bach on modern instruments. This is really recorded before the period instrument movement was even begun. 1950 was the year. Edwin Fischer is the pianist with the Philharmonia Orchestra, as we hear Bach's second keyboard concerto.

recording made in 1950 in London, England, with the Philharmonia Orchestra, conducted by Edwin Fischer. And also, he was the piano soloist, as we heard the second keyboard concerto by Johann Sebastian Bach. The E major concerto, that is. Here is something by Bach's eldest son. This is a wonderfully quirky piece, and apparently W.F., Wilhelm Friedemann Bach, had a very quirky personality. He was apparently difficult to get along with and unpredictable. But this is, I think, reflected in the music here in this fugue number 4. This is one of 8 fugues composed for either the harpsichord or the organ. And it's performed, in this case, on the harpsichord by Chris Farr. Listen to this strange melody on which the fugue is based.

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1: 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A centerpiece of an evening devoted to the composer's music. Also on the program are selections from Etude Tableau in Respighi's orchestration and Rachmaninoff's final orchestral masterpiece, The Symphonic Dances. 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

An Italian Serenade, music by Austrian composer Hugo Wolf, played there by strings of the Anima Musica Chamber Orchestra. Good morning, it's 8 after 6 here on Discover Classical. I'm Larry Carrasel. Happy Friday. Right now, temperatures in the mid to upper 40s around the Dayton area. A little chilly this morning. A sunny, nice forecast. Upper 60s will be the high today. Then a lovely weekend. Sunny Saturday and Sunday with highs in the 70s. Actually, around 70 degrees. Looks like we'll have 70s into next week, too. 46 right now in downtown Dayton. 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And presenting America 250, two concerts showcasing 250 years of American music to celebrate the nation's anniversary. The first is Sunday, October 11th at 4 p.m. at Kettering Seventh-day Adventist Church, and the second is November 8th at 3 p.m. at the Arbogast Performing Arts Center in Troy. The Bach Society of Dayton now provides child care during concerts. More at BachSocietyOfDayton.org. On the subject of Bach, here is a concerto in D by Johann Sebastian Bach, the Academy of St. Martin in the Fields, with Marie Pariah at the piano.

A concerto by J.S. Bach that sometimes is heard as a violin concerto, but this time played on the piano by Maria Pereira, joined by the Academy of St. Martin in that concerto in D. Thanks to Michael Ahern for supporting Discover Classical and adopting that recording. Good morning, it's 6:26 here on Discover Classical. Friday morning and some nice cool autumn weather right now. It's 46 degrees here in downtown Dayton. We'll have a high in the upper 60s today, then around 70 over the weekend. Sunny, beautiful weather on Saturday and Sunday. 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We wrapped it up last Friday afternoon, having raised over $117,000. So thank you so much for helping us raise more than we've ever raised in a fall pledge drive. And on behalf of the staff, board, and volunteers, thank you again for your support of Discover Classical right here in downtown Dayton. Here's an overture by a composer named Heinrich August Marschner, as the Vienna Philharmonic is led by Christian Thielemann in the Heinz Heilig Overture.

The overture to a supernatural opera by the composer Heinrich August Marschner from the 19th century in Germany. Heinz Heilig overture dealing with the Queen of the Earth spirits and her son, the title character. And that performance of the overture was by the Vienna Philharmonic, led by Christian Thielemann. Good morning, it's 6:35 here on Discover Classical. Friday morning, temperatures in the mid-40s right now. We'll have a high in the upper 60s today, then 70 over the weekend. 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Directed by Professor and Artistic Director Maria Spring Cordes, it runs today through October 4th in Wright State's Festival Playhouse. Ticket information at wright.edu/theater. Wright State Theater, soaring into the future. And you can learn more about that production of The Crucible on Arts Focus on our website and the Arts Focus podcast. Here's a lovely sonata, one of three sonatas from late in the life of Claude Debussy. The Nash Ensemble plays the sonata for flute, viola, and harp.

The Nash Ensemble, three members of which played the Sonata for Flute, Viola, and Harp by Claude Debussy. Good morning, it's just about 6 till 7 here on Discover Classical. I'm Larry Carrasel. Thank you for joining me on this Friday morning. We'll look at our lovely autumnal weekend forecast coming up at 7 o'clock. Wrapping up this hour, the Joseph Overture by Nicholas Mayhewell. Here's Michael Halas leading the ORF Vienna Radio Symphony.

0: The overture to a biblically inspired overture opera by Mayhewell, Nicholas Mayhewell, French composer of the classical era into the romantic period. The Joseph Overture by Mayhewell was played by the ORF Vienna Radio Symphony, led by Michael Halas. Thanks to Dr. Judith Wall and Ron Bernard for supporting Discover Classical and adopting that recording. 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I'm Larry Caressel. Happy Friday. Right now, temperatures in the mid-40s here in Dayton. Cool autumn morning. We'll have a high in the upper 60s today, and a very nice weekend. Sunny skies with highs around 70 Saturday and Sunday.
1: The Atlanta Chamber Players commissioned this sextet for their 50th anniversary season. 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

Nicholas Harnoncourt leading the Chamber Orchestra of Europe and the Slavonic Dance Opus 72, number 6 by Dvorak. Thanks to Scott Kellogg and Linda Griffith for adopting that recording. Good morning, 7:06 here on Discover Classical. 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Dvorak, along with his Slavonic dances, wrote, well, lots of other music, including a collection of pieces called Cypresses, as well as did 20th century Italian-American composer Mario Castelnuovo Tedesco. Here's that composer's Cypresses, Opus 17, played by Daniel Blumenthal.

Cypresses for piano, not by Dvorak, but by the Italian-American composer Mario Castelnuovo Tedesco. Cypresses, Opus 17, played there by pianist Daniel Blumenthal. Good morning, it's 7:19 here on Discover Classical, with a French Baroque overture up next and a French 19th century ballet suite from an opera just ahead. 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Ticket information at wright.edu/music. Here is the Zaze Overture. It's music by Jean-Philippe Rameau with Le Talon Lyrique.

from an opera from the late 1740s by Jean-Philippe Rameau, the story of Zayz, the king of the genies, and an opera that also in that overture deals with the elements of earth, air, fire, and water. You heard the Zayz overture by Rameau with Le Talon Lyrique led by Christophe Rousset. Good morning, it's 7:26 here on Discover Classical. I'm Larry Carrasel. It's a Friday morning and nice autumnal weather today and all weekend. A little chilly with mid-40s right now in Dayton. Expect a high in the upper 60s today. Then a sunny weekend with highs around 70 Saturday and Sunday. 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
0: And let's wrap up this hour with music by Josef Martin Krauss. A symphony in F with the Swedish Chamber Orchestra and conductor Peter Sundqvist.

0: The Swedish Chamber Orchestra and conductor Peter Sundqvist played that music by Josef Martin Kraus. From the time of Mozart, you heard his Symphony in F. Good morning, it's 8 o'clock and you're listening to Discover Classical, 88.1 WDPR Dayton, 89.1 WUSO Springfield, 89.9 WDPG Greenville, and at discoverclassical.org. I'm Larry Carussell, and it's in the mid-40s now in Dayton. Nice, cool autumn morning. We'll have a high in the upper 60s today. And a almost perfect weekend. In fact, it really does look like a perfect weekend with sunny skies and a high of 70 Saturday and Sunday. 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
1: 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I'm Jennifer Miller-Hamill. 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

to Freedom. That's music composed in the early 1960s by Canadian jazz artist Oscar Peterson. He wrote that inspired by the civil rights movement. And you heard that solo piano arrangement of Hymn to Freedom played by Lara Downes. Good morning, it's 8:06 here on Discover Classical. And right now some music going back to the Baroque with Telemann and music that Wagner composed for his wife, featuring the ensemble Diabolicus, coming up in just about 10 minutes or so. At noon today, it's another new At Noon after the composer's datebook, more of a new recording by the group Brass for Uncommon Times. First here are three horn soloists and a violinist playing this music by Georg Philipp Telemann, members of the Academy of St. Martin in the Fields, with the horn trio of Herman Baumann, Timothy Brown, and Nicholas Hill. Iona Brown plays the violin and leads the group in this Concerto in D by Telemann.

The horn trio of Herman Baumann, Timothy Brown, and Nicholas Hill, with violinist and leader Iona Brown, and the Academy of St. Martin in the Fields. You heard that concerto in D by Telemann. Thanks to Sam and Lynn Dodson for supporting Discover Classical and adopting that recording. 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Nancy Farkas, supporting the arts and the community in the Miami Valley. American composer Irving Fine's music is coming up a little after 8:30. But first, here's music that Wagner composed for his wife, premiered in their home on the morning of her birthday. It's called the Siegfried Idyll, and it's played here by a chamber ensemble called Diabolicus, led by Dietrich Henschel.

Siegfried Eidel, music by Wagner, and that performance by the chamber ensemble Diabolicus, and led there by Dietrich Henschel. Good morning, it's 8:36 here on Discover Classical. I'm Larry Carrasel, with music by American composer Irving Fine, and also ahead, Ravel's greatest hit in the 9 o'clock hour. 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Here's some music by American composer Irving Fine, which is similar to Samuel Barber's Adagio for Strings, but Fine called his a lament or serious song. Here are strings of the LA Chamber Orchestra, led by Gerard Schwartz.

serious song, Lament for String Orchestra by American composer Irving Fine, in that performance by strings of the LA Chamber Orchestra, led by Gerard Schwartz. Good morning, it's a 9:15 here on Discover Classical. Coming up in the 9 o'clock hour, stick around for Ravel's greatest Spanish hit, as well as another American composer, John Alden Carpenter's music for violin and piano in the 9 o'clock hour. Right now, this is some music featuring guitarist David Starobin and music by a Czech composer born in the 1770s. His name was Venzel Tomas Mačka, and he was not only a Czech composer, but renowned as a great guitarist in his day. This is a guitar sonata, Opus 31, number 1 in C.

0: The guitar played by David Starobin and that music by a Czech composer from the 17 to early 1800s named Wenceslaw Thomas Matschka, his guitar sonata in C. Thanks to Judy Pfister for supporting Discover Classical and adopting that recording. It's 9 o'clock. 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
0: Let's start off this hour with Maurice Ravel's greatest and best-known Spanish piece of music, Bolero. This performance is by the Royal Philharmonic. Adrian Leeper is the conductor.

The Royal Philharmonic and Adrian Leeper with Bolero by Maurice Ravel here on Discover Classical. Good morning. It's a quarter after nine on this Friday morning, where support comes from Christ Episcopal Church in downtown Dayton, presenting its annual piano concert featuring concert pianist Dr. Nanyi Chiang, associate professor of piano at Central State University, performing solo piano works by Chopin, Liszt, Scriabin, Gershwin, and more. It's this coming Sunday, September 27th at 1 p.m. at Christ Episcopal Church, 20 West 1st Street here in Dayton. More information at DaytonChristEpiscopal.com. We often refer to Haydn as the father of the symphony, but Franz Xaver Richter was old enough to be Haydn's father, so maybe we call him the grandfather of the symphony. Here's Richter's Symphony No. 56 in D minor, in a performance by the London Mozart Players, led by Matthias Bammert.

Music by a composer who was old enough to be the father of Haydn. Sometimes I call him the grandfather of the symphony, Franz Richter. His music with the London Mozart Players, led by Matthias Bamert, Richter's Symphony No. 56 in D minor. Thanks to Barbara O'Hara for supporting Discover Classical and adopting that recording. Good morning, it's 9:28 here on Discover Classical. Two American composers of two different time periods coming up now and at 10 o'clock. And at noon today, it's another New at Noon after the composer's datebook. 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It's Wednesday, October 7th at 7:30 p.m. in Schuster Hall at Wright State's Creative Arts Center. Info at wright.edu/music. John Alden Carpenter, born in Illinois in 1876, was one of the first American composers to mix elements of jazz in his classical music. This is a pretty straightforward violin and piano sonata by Carpenter, played here by violinist Sergio Schwartz with Paul Posnack at the piano.

Music by an American composer born the year of America's centennial, born in 1876, lived until 1951. His name was John Alden Carpenter. You heard his violin and piano sonata played there by the violinist Sergio Schwartz with Paul Posnack at the piano. It's 4 till 10 here on Dayton's listener-supported Discover Classical. And thanks to everyone who became supporting listeners of this station during our fall membership campaign last week. We wrapped it up last Friday afternoon, raising over $117,000 for operating expenses here at the station. That's the highest we've ever raised in a fall campaign. 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

Wynton Marsalis performed with Anthony Newman and the English Chamber Orchestra in that music by English composer John Stanley, his trumpet voluntary. That recording was adopted from our library by Marianne and Bob Cornell in memory of Brad Huffaker. 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Named for St. Kateri, the patron saint of the environment, the preserve at Calvary Cemetery is dedicated for fully biodegradable burial options in a tranquil urban environment. Information is at calvarycemeterydayton.org. I'm David Crean. Thanks so much for concluding the work week with us here at Discover Classical. Later in this 10 o'clock hour, an important piano sonata by Haydn. Right now, music by contemporary composer Missy Mazzoli, one of the most prominent voices in contemporary classical music. This is a piece that she called Sinfonia for Orbiting Spheres. She wrote that it's music in the shape of a solar system, a collection of rococo loops that twist around each other within a larger orbit. The word sinfonia refers to Baroque works for chamber orchestra, but also to the old Italian term for a hurdy-gurdy. And in fact, you'll hear some wheezing sounds in this piece made by harmonica. This performance is by Tim Weiss, leading the Arctic Philharmonic.

0: Tim Weiss was a conductor that I saw a lot of when I was a student at Oberlin. He led that performance of the Arctic Philharmonic in a piece by Missy Mazzoli called Orbiting Spheres, Sinfonia.
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0: Fedrik Smetana is generally considered to be the father of Czech nationalist music, music that expresses some aspect of Czech identity in a tangible way. That's nowhere more evident than in his cycle of six symphonic poems called Ma Vlast, or My Fatherland. This is the most popular of the set, called the Moldau. It's named after a river that flows through the Czech lands, eventually ending up in Prague. Semyon Biškov performs here with the Czech Philharmonic.

0: Semyon Bishkov led the Czech Philharmonic in the Moldau, the second of the six symphonic poems that make up Mavlast by Bedřich Smetana. Thanks to John Heppner for adopting that recording from our music library.
1: 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Also on the program are selections from Etude Tableau in Respighi's orchestration and Rachmaninoff's final orchestral masterpiece, The Symphonic Dances. It's Saturday, October 3rd at the Clark State Performing Arts Center. Details at springfieldsym.org.
0: Joseph Haydn lived at a time of transition in the history of keyboard instruments as the harpsichord and clavichord were beginning to give way to the forte piano, which by 1800 would be the dominant domestic keyboard instrument. Many of Haydn's early keyboard works were intended to work on a variety of instruments and were actually called divertimenti. Later, he started to call them piano sonatas when they started to be a little longer and more substantial. Here's an early example of those substantial keyboard sonatas. It's number 33 overall, composed probably in the early 1770s during Haydn's Sturm und Drang period. It's been called Haydn's Appassionata. This performance is by Yannick Nezet-Séguin.

We mostly think of Yannick Nezet-Séguin as a conductor, but he's also an excellent pianist. We heard him performing a piano sonata in C minor by Haydn. Thanks to Larry Lane for adopting that recording from our music library. And if you tuned in to Discover Classical at this time last Friday, we were in the final hours of our fall membership campaign. We did conclude at 5 p.m. last Friday, and we raised over $117,000, the most ever for a spring campaign. 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On behalf of the staff, board, and volunteers, thank you once again for your consistent support. Coming up in the 11 o'clock hour, you'll hear one of several 19th century works written for the great Pablo de Sarasate. Right now, a short canzona by Girolamo Frescobaldi, one of the most important keyboard composers of the first half of the 17th century. This performance is by a group called The Musical Journey.

We heard the musical Journey performing a canzona by Girolamo Frescobaldi. 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Hours, ticket information, and volunteer opportunities are at DaytonArtInstitute.org. I'm David Crean. Thanks for tuning in to Discover Classical this morning. Stay tuned an hour from now for Composer's Datebook and New at Noon. We'll conclude our week-long look at a new album called Brass for Uncommon Times. Right now, the overture from a popular opera by Domenico Cimarosa. It's called The Carpenter, and it was staged all over Europe within a few years of its premiere, including at Esterházy, where Joseph Haydn produced a performance in the 1783 season. Here is Alessandro Amoretti leading the Nicholas Esterházy Sinfonia.

The overture from an opera called The Carpenter by Cimarosa. Alessandro Amoretti led the Nicholas Esterhazy Sinfonia. 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Pablo de Sarasate was one of the most prominent violin virtuosos of the latter part of the 19th century. He was so widely known that he's actually mentioned in a Sherlock Holmes story, where Holmes intends on going to see him in concert. This is one of several works that were composed for him, the Third Violin Concerto by Camille Saint-Saëns. We'll hear James Ennis performing with Juan José Mena and the BBC Philharmonic.

0: The third and last of the violin concertos by Camille Saint-Saëns, a work intended for the great Pablo de Sarasate. We heard one of the great contemporary violinists, James Ennis, performing with Juan José Mena and the BBC Philharmonic.
1: 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In 1960, Igor Stravinsky made a number of recordings of music from his ballets. We'll hear him conduct the Columbia Symphony in a performance of music from The Rite of Spring. 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
0: 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René of Anjou was a 15th century king of Sicily, which at that point also included the area of Provence in southern France. He was known for his great love of the outdoors and often took long trips through the countryside. Darius Milhaud was inspired by King René when he wrote this piece. He called it The Fireplace or the Chimney of King René. Originally, this music was part of a film score. This suite in seven movements is performed by the Athena Ensemble.

0: Music by French composer Darius Milhaud, that was originally part of a film score. That was the seven movement Le Cheminée du Roi René, or The Chimney of King René. We heard the Athena Ensemble in that recording, adopted from our library by Richard Halsman.
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0: 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Coming up at noon, it's Composer's Datebook, followed by New at Noon and Music for Brass by Caitlin Peterson. Right now, a keyboard suite in E-flat by Georg Böhm, an important North German composer of the Baroque period who was a mentor, if not a teacher, to young Johann Sebastian Bach. This performance is by Rinaldo Alessandrini.

0: Rinaldo Alessandrini performed there on harpsichord in a suite in E-flat by Georg Böhm. Thanks to Drs. Clarence and Ada Walls for adopting that recording from our library. 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
1: This is the Composer's Datebook for September 25th. I'm John Burge. Spaghetti Western is a nickname given a genre of Italian films from the 1960s, most famously directed by Sergio Leone, and often starring Clint Eastwood as the taciturn, gun-toting anti-hero. Spaghetti Western is also the title of a concerto for English horn, written by the American composer Michael Dougherty, that received its premiere performance on today's date in 1998 at a Pittsburgh Symphony concert conducted by Maurice Janssens. Just as Leone's films redefined the Western genre from an Italian perspective, writes Michael Dougherty, I redefine the European concerto within an American context. In my spaghetti Western, the English horn soloist is the man with no name, moving through a series of sun-drenched panoramas, barren deserts, and desolate towns of the Wild West, one of the gun-slinging characters who haunt the landscape. Dougherty gave Italian titles to his three-movement concerto, Strade Vorte, Empty Streets, Assalto all'Oro, Gold Rush, and Mezzogiorno di Fuoco, Noon of Fire. And since Clint Eastwood was unavailable to play the English horn for the Pittsburgh Symphony premiere, Harold Smolier removed the cigar from his parched, suntanned lips, adjusted his poncho, and took up his English horn for the performance. Composer's Datebook is produced by APM, American Public Media, in collaboration with the American Composers Forum, reminding you that all music was once new.
0: 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Are you maximizing the potential of excess cash? Have you considered private markets or hedge funds and more? 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Member FINRA, SIPC. I think it's fair to say that we are living in uncommon times these days, and that is the thrust behind a new album called Brass for Uncommon Times, featuring recent works from all over the world. We'll conclude our look at that album today with a piece called Respire by American composer Caitlin Peterson, best known for her works for band. In addition to the brass instruments, you'll also hear piano and organ in this piece that deals with the concept of breath. Here is Brian Kaufman with Brass for Uncommon Times.

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Are you maximizing the potential of excess cash? 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A complimentary copy can be obtained by calling Sean Nicholson at 937-226-6562. 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Member FINRA, SIPC. I'm David Crean. Thanks so much for tuning in to Dayton's Discover Classical today. Later in this 12 o'clock hour, music from Purcell's Dido and Aeneas. The enormous palace and gardens at Aranjuez were built initially as the spring residence of Philip II of Spain. Later, Joaquin Rodrigo was inspired to write his Concierto de Aranjuez by those gardens. It became by far his best-known work, one of the best-known works of 20th century classical music, in fact. Much later, when Rodrigo was ennobled by King Juan Carlos, he was made the Marquess of Aranjuez. Here is a recent recording of his best-known work with Rafael Foyatra and Gabor Takashnagy leading the Verbier Festival Orchestra.

0: Guitarist Raphael Fouillart, performing with Gabor Takash Nagy and the Verbier Festival Orchestra in the Concerto de Aranjuez by Rodrigo. Thanks to Marjorie Harrell for adopting that recording from our music library here at Discover Classical.
1: Hi, I'm Jim McCutcheon, host of The Intimate Guitar. Heard every Saturday evening at 6 p.m. and again Sunday morning at 9 a.m. here on Discover Classical, thanks to the support of our friends at Bethany Village. Join me this week for music of Eric Satie, arranged for guitar and voice, from soprano Risa Larson and guitarist Chelsea Green. That's The Intimate Guitar, music from the instrument held closest to the heart.
0: Joseph Haydn is often and justifiably referred to as the father of the string quartet, but he wasn't the only one exploring that genre. In the middle part of the 18th century, Luigi Boccherini was also a prolific composer of those. We'll hear an early quartet in C major from Opus 2 by Boccherini, performed here by the Sonare Strings.

That was the Sonare String Quartet performing a quartet in C major from Opus 2 by Luigi Boccherini. Thanks to Manuel Torres for adopting that recording from our music library. And a huge thank you to everybody who contributed during our fall membership campaign, which concluded last Friday at 5 p.m., having raised almost $120,000, the most ever for a fall campaign here at WDPR. If you didn't get to make your gift, you can still do so at discoverclassical.org, and you can even claim a thank you gift, but only if you contribute today. On behalf of the staff, board, and volunteers, thanks, as always, for your wonderful support. Coming up in the 1 o'clock hour, music by Arnold Schoenberg. Right now, a suite from the opera Dido and Aeneas, often described as the first true opera in English with sung recitative rather than spoken dialogue. That's probably not actually true, but it certainly was the most successful and most influential English opera. This 7-movement suite is performed by Thomas McIntosh with the City of London Chamber Orchestra.

0: Music by Henry Purcell from his opera Dido and Aeneas. That suite was performed by Thomas McIntosh with the City of London Chamber Orchestra. Thanks to Helen and Rick Goad for adopting that recording from our music library. 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
1: 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I'm Jennifer Miller-Hamill. 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
0: 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I'm David Crean. I'll be with you for one more hour today on Dayton's 24-hour classical station. Let's begin with music by Englishman John Marsh. He was a lawyer by training, but a man of many interests and a prolific composer. By his own estimation, he wrote 350 pieces, although many of them are now lost, including 39 symphonies. This is the first of those symphonies in B-flat, with Ian Graham-Jones leading the Chichester concert.

The First Symphony in B flat by English composer John Marsh. Ian Graham Jones led the Chichester concert. 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Directed by professor and artistic director Mario

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One of the songs without words by Felix Mendelssohn, that was Opus 30, number 1 in E-flat, performed by Daniel Barenboim. Thanks to Dr. Sharon Vandergunst for adopting that recording from our library. 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I'm David Crean. It's been my pleasure to be with you today on Discover Classical. Coming up in the 2 o'clock hour, you'll hear the Ghost Trio by Beethoven. Adam Alonso joins you for that. Right now, an early work by Arnold Schoenberg, a composer best known for inventing the 12-tone method of composition. Early in his career, though, his music much more closely resembled that of Richard Strauss, a composer he greatly admired. This is a symphonic poem based on the play Pelléas et Mélisande that also inspired Faure, Debussy, and Sibelius. As you might expect from a composer who knew his Wagner, there are a lot of leitmotifs in this piece, including a prominent one representing the character of Mélisande that you'll hear right at the beginning. Here's Paavo Järvi leading the Frankfurt Radio Symphony.

Elias und Melisande, a symphonic poem by Arnold Schoenberg. Paavo Järvi conducted the Frankfurt Radio Symphony Orchestra. 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I'm Adam Alonzo. I'll be with you until 6 o'clock today. Stay tuned later in this hour. We'll hear a piano trio by Beethoven. Right now it's a oboe concerto that's in a blustery minor key, a concerto in D minor. Here's Alex Klein performing with the New Brandenburg Collegium, led by Anthony Newman.

and Oboe Concerto in D Minor by Antonio Vivaldi. Alex Klein was the soloist, performing with the New Brandenburg Collegium, led by Anthony Newman. And Lawrence Kleiner adopted that recording from our music library here at Discover Classical. 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Right now, here's a musical portrayal of a Mediterranean cruise by Jacques Ibert. It's called Escale, or Ports of Call. It begins with the rising and falling of the sea. Then you'll hear a lively Italian dance in a movement called Rome. Next comes Tunis, that includes an exotic oboe solo, and the final piece is Valencia. It's a fast-tempo Spanish dance, complete with castanets. Joanne Valletta conducts the Buffalo Philharmonic.

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Later on this hour, we'll hear music by Johann Strauss Jr., Wine, Woman, and Song, a waltz by Strauss. Right now, here's a piano trio by Beethoven. The slow second movement might have been inspired by spooky scenes from Shakespeare, and it led to the work being nicknamed the Ghost Trio. It's the piano trio in D major by Beethoven. Marta Argerich plays piano with violinist Renaud Capuçon and cellist Misha Maisky.

Beethoven's Piano Trio in D Major, known as the Ghost Trio. You heard pianist Marta Argerich, violinist Renaud Capuçon, and cellist Misha Majsky. Mary Likens adopted that recording from our music library here at listener-supported Discover Classical. 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There's an old saying that goes, "Who loves not wine, women, and song remains a fool his whole life long." That adage prompted this waltz by Johann Strauss Jr., the Wine, Woman, and Song Waltz. Willy Boskovsky conducts the Vienna Philharmonic.

0: Wine, Woman, and Song, a waltz by Johann Strauss Jr., Billy Boskovsky conducted the Vienna Philharmonic. 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
0: Stay tuned to Discover Classical later in the 3 o'clock hour for some orchestral music from a Wagner opera. The Argentine composer Astor Piazzolla took the tango from dance halls in Buenos Aires and elevated it to concert halls around the world. He wrote this unusual tango for four string instruments, but the musicians play so aggressively that they sometimes sound like percussion instruments. It's called Four for Tango, performed by the Modern Mandolin Quartet.

0: The piece is as fun to watch as it is to hear. It's called Four for Tango by Astor Piazzolla, played by the Modern Mandolin Quartet. You can sometimes hear mandolins on the intimate guitar here on Discover Classical.
1: 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That's The Intimate Guitar, music from the instrument held closest to the heart.
0: 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Directed by professor and artistic director Mario Spring Cortes, it runs from September 25th through October 4th in Wright State's Festival Playhouse. Ticket information at wright.edu/theater. Wright State Theater, soaring into the future. Here's the prelude in Liebestod from Tristan and Isolde, an opera by Richard Wagner. Fabio Luisi conducts Philharmonia Zurich.

0: The Prelude and Liebestod from Richard Wagner's opera Tristan and Isolde. Fabio Luisi conducted Philharmonia Zurich, and Shelley Jago adapted that recording from our music library here at listener-supported Discover Classical.
1: 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He was popular with composers including Georg Philipp Telemann, but this week's cantata is the only extant work by Bach to use Helbig's poetry. 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
0: Here's some chamber music by Bach. I just don't know which Bach. It's attributed to Johann Sebastian, but it might have been composed, or at least revised, by his son Carl Philipp Emanuel. It's a trio sonata that features the flute and violin. It's in G major. You'll hear flutist James Galway with violinist Monica Huggett.

A trio sonata in G major written by Bach, possibly Johann Sebastian Bach, possibly Carl Philipp Emanuel Bach, but definitely played by flutist James Galway, violinist Monica Huggett, harpsichordist Philip Mull, and gambist Sarah Cunningham. Janet DeHart adopted that recording from our music library here at Discover Classical. 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Some piano music by Chopin comes up later in this hour. Right now, it's another work where there was some confusion about which family member wrote it. It's a symphony in E major, once thought to be written by Joseph Haydn, but now it's believed to be the work of his younger brother Michael. Bohdan Varkal conducts the Slovak Chamber Orchestra.

0: A symphony in E major by Michael Haydn. You heard the Slovak Chamber Orchestra, conducted by Bohdan Vorkel. 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I'm Adam Alonso. 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And then at 8 p.m., stay tuned for the third floor.
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0: Pianist Murray Pariah performed Chopin's Ballade No. 3 in A-flat. 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I'm Adam Alonso. I'll be with you 2 more hours. 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
0: Stay tuned later in the 4 o'clock hour for the Classical Symphony by Prokofiev. Right now it's a turbulent Concerto Grosso in C minor by Handel. Trevor Pinnock conducts the English concert.

A concerto grosso in C minor by Handel, Trevor Pinnock conducted the English concert. It's 16 minutes after 4 o'clock and you're listening to Discover Classical, where we get support from Grismer Tire and Auto Service Centers, offering one-stop care for your car, from oil changes and brakes to tune-ups and alignments. 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Here's a classical symphony by a 20th century composer. Sergei Prokofiev wrote this symphony, his first symphony, when he was very young and a student who had been studying the works of Haydn. So here's the Haydn-influenced symphony, number 1 in D major by Prokofiev, performed by the Orpheus Chamber Orchestra.

The Symphony No. 1 by Sergei Prokofiev, known as his Classical Symphony, that performance was by the Orpheus Chamber Orchestra, and Tim Williams adopted that recording from our music library here at Discover Classical. We get support from Sean Nicholson and Brandy Rochelle at UBS. Each month, UBS's House View Report addresses the top market questions for investors to consider, such as, is your portfolio overly dependent on technology stocks? Are you maximizing the potential of excess cash? Have you considered private markets or hedge funds? And more. A complimentary copy can be obtained by calling Sean Nicholson at 937-226-6562. UBS Financial Services Incorporated, a subsidiary of UBS AG, member FINRA SIPC. On the stock market today, the Dow Jones was up 478 points, closing at 51,828. The S&P was up by 39 points to 7,743. And the NASDAQ was up 129 to end the week at 27,068. Here's a chorale that Cesar Franck wrote for one instrument, an organ. And then 50 years later, Percy Grainger arranged it for 37 instruments of various types. Here's Clark Rundell leading the Northern College of Music Wind Orchestra.

chorale in B minor, written for organ by César Franck, but you heard that arrangement by Percy Grainger, performed by the Northern College of Music Wind Orchestra, led by Clark Rundell. It's about 15 minutes now until 5 o'clock, and you're listening to Discover Classical, where we get support from the Dayton Art Institute, presenting its annual Oktoberfest celebration, presented by Miller Lite, and taking place September 25th through the 27th on the museum grounds. Ticket information and volunteer opportunities at DaytonArtInstitute.org. Stay tuned for some festive music by Peter Boyer later in this hour. Right now it's a piano sonata by Muzio Clementi. It's unusual because it begins with a slow movement, followed by a fast and rollicking finale. It's a sonata in D major by Clementi, played here by pianist Hyejin Kim.

0: A piano sonata in D major by Muzio Clementi, performed by Hyejin Kim.
1: This week on Retro Recordings. In 1960, Igor Stravinsky made a number of recordings of music from his ballets. We'll hear him conduct the Columbia Symphony in a performance of music from The Rite of Spring. 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

Festivities by Peter Boyer. You heard a performance by the London Philharmonic Orchestra conducted by the composer. Thank you to Walt and Raven Beislein for adopting that recording from our music library here at listener-supported Discover Classical. 88.1 WDPR Dayton, 89.1 WUSO Springfield, 89.9 WDPG Greenville, and online at discoverclassical.org. 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I'm Adam Alonso. I'll be with you one more hour. Coming up at 6 p.m., stay tuned for performance today. Well, Brahms wrote a piano piece, an intermezzo, that he said jokingly, it should be called The Lullaby of My Sorrows. We'll hear it played now in arrangement for harp by Tisha Mervahill.

Tisha Merverhill played her own transcription of that intermezzo in B-flat minor by Brahms. Alan and Beth Schaefer adopted that recording from our music library here at Discover Classical. 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Opening today, You Had to Be There, a documentary about the Toronto production of Godspell that sparked a comedy revolution with Martin Short, Eugene Levy, Gilda Radner, and more. More information at neonmovies.com. The Neon, cinema, culture, community, and open 365 days a year. Stay tuned later this hour for a first for my program. We'll hear some Jamaican music later in the 5 o'clock hour. First, some French music by Maran Marais. It's a suite for bass viol with accompaniment, and it concludes with a noisy piece called a charivari. It was inspired by a European tradition of banging on pots and pans after a wedding, particularly if the community did not approve of the marriage. Here's a suite in D minor by Marais, performed by Spectre de la Rose.

A suite in D minor by the French composer Marin Marais, performed by Specter de la Rosa. Well, last week at this time, we were just recovering from our fall membership drive, and we wrapped up with more than 500 contributions from our generous listeners, totaling more than $117,000. That was the highest ever raised during a fall campaign. So thank you to everyone who contributed. There's still a chance for you to get in on the campaign. If you make your gift before the end of today, you can receive some thank you gifts that we offered during the pledge drive, like concert tickets and t-shirts. Just go to our website, discoverclassical.org. Thank you once again on behalf of everyone here at the station for your generous support. Elena Alberga grew up in Jamaica, where she decided at age 5 that she was going to be a musician and composer. She succeeded. Here's a rhythmic melody, a rhythmic medley of Jamaican tunes. It's like a short ride on a fast piano. This performance is by Anya Alexiev.

A Jamaican Melody by the modern Jamaican composer Elena Alberga, played by pianist Anya Alexiev. First time playing Jamaican music on my program. I'm an old dog, but I can learn new tricks. Stay tuned. Later in this hour, we'll hear some music for strings by Dmitri Shostakovich. First, though, it's an oboe concerto in C major by Mozart. I think the highlight comes at the end in the finale. The oboe plays a dance-like melody that you might be humming for the rest of the day. Xenia Loeffler is the oboe soloist performing with the Berlin Academy for Ancient Music, led by Bernhard Forck.

Mozart's Oboe Concerto in C Major. You heard a performance by oboist Zina Loeffler with the Berlin Academy for Ancient Music, conducted by Bernhard Fork. Hope you'll stay tuned to Discover Classical in just about 11 minutes for performance today. Right now, though, we'll hear music by Dmitri Shostakovich. When he was a young student at the Leningrad Conservatory, he started writing a prelude and fugue, but it turned out to be a prelude and scherzo, minus the fugue. The opening prelude has a somber mood, and the scherzo is dark and devilish, like the soundtrack to a slasher film. Here's the Academy of St. Martin in the Fields Chamber Ensemble.

0: A Wild Ride with Dmitri Shostakovich. That was his Prelude and Scherzo for String Octet, played by the Academy of St. Martin in the Fields Chamber Ensemble. This is listener-supported Discover Classical, 88.1 WDPR Dayton, 89.1 WUSO Springfield, 89.9 WDPG Greenville, and online at discoverclassical.org. I'm Adam Alonzo. Thanks for joining me for music this afternoon. I'll be back with you again on Monday at 2 p.m. Stay tuned in just a moment for Performance Today. 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
1: On the way this hour, a rarely heard piano concerto. It's warm, thrilling, emotional, everything we love in a late romantic Russian concerto. So why isn't it more popular? Well, according to pianist Daniil Trifonov, it's partly because the guy who wrote it, Alexander Glazunov, happened to be surrounded by some heavy hitters. Scriabin, Stravinsky, Prokofiev. Those guys were marching boldly into the 20th century, whereas Glazunov's concerto from 1917 sounds lusciously old school. From APM American Public Media, this is Performance Today. I'm Valerie Kaler. We'll hear Glazunov's unapologetically romantic Concerto No. 2 later this hour. Daniil Trifonov plays that Glazunov a bit later this hour. Also ahead, the Danish String Quartet explores Bach's Art of the Fugue. Right now, here's Daniil Trifonov playing some Bach. You might be able to sing along with this, or at least hum along. Jesu Joy of Man's Desiring by J.S. Bach.

We just heard Jesu, Joy of Man's Desiring, music by Johann Sebastian Bach, that recording from pianist Daniil Trifonov. And we've got more from Daniil Trifonov this hour. He plays a Glazunov concerto in Aspen, Colorado. And there's more Bach in just a second, the Danish String Quartet in concert in Skaneateles.

From APM, American Public Media, this is Performance Today, taking you to concerts around the world. I'm Valerie Kaler. In classical music, sometimes we talk about a fugue. Broadly speaking, it's like a round. One voice sings a tune, another voice comes in with the same tune a bit later. They overlap in a way that makes sense to the ear. And two, three, or four, or more voices interweave in complex but meaningful ways. Which brings us to this.

In the last decade of his life, Johann Sebastian Bach worked on a vast exploration of the fugue, a huge piece he called The Art of the Fugue, seeing just how far a fugue could go. He wrote a simple theme and 14 wildly inventive fugues around that theme, but he never finished the final section of the piece. Maybe he died before finishing. Another opinion is that Bach did finish the fugue, but the final manuscript was lost. Other scholars believe he intentionally left it unfinished as a kind of musical puzzle for other musicians to complete the fugue in their own way. The mystery may never be solved, but that does not stop musicians from playing the piece. Here we have the Danish String Quartet playing their arrangement of that final unfinished section, Contrapuntus 14 from The Art of the Fugue by J.S. Bach.

If that sound of like the viola was not quite finished with the final phrase, that's because the piece itself appears to have been left unfinished. That version for string quartet honors exactly what Bach left on the page, with the final notes played by just the viola and seeming to trail off and leaving the ending unspoken. That was the Contrapuntus 14 from The Art of the Fugue by Bach. The Danish String Quartet performed their own arrangement in concert during the Skinny Atlas Festival in Skinny Atlas, New York.

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1: Bruges was a wealthy, artistically vibrant metropolis in the late Middle Ages, and the Church of St. Donatien was an important musical hub there. Next time on Early Music Now, we'll hear works by composers who were associated with St. Donatien, including Jacob Obrecht and Lupus Hellink. I'm Sarah Schneider, hoping you'll join me next time for Early Music Now.
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His government name was Aníbal Troilo, but thanks to his tendency to weep openly as he played, this musician earned the affectionate nickname Pichuco, Crybaby. The sound of the bandoneon played by Aníbal Troilo. He was idolized by another great bandoneon player, Astor Piazzolla. Piazzolla joined Troilo's tango orchestra when he was just 17 years old. Then, as Piazzolla's own compositions started straying from straight-ahead tango, including elements of jazz and classical, Troilo, Piazzolla's hero, was not happy about that. Although they loved and respected each other, there was a widening chasm between their artistic visions. Things got so tense, Piazzolla quit Troilo's band in 1944, and Troilo was furious. But not for long. He recognized genius when he saw it, and he really admired Piazzolla's ferocious drive. They remained warm friends until Troilo's death in 1975. Piazzolla was heartbroken, and he wrote a four-movement tribute to his former mentor, Aníbal Troilo. Let's go to a concert in Jacksonville Beach, Florida, for selections from that suite. Trio Verado play Zita and Whiskey from Astor Piazzolla's Suite Troiliana.

0: Trio Virado, with two movements of Astor Piazzolla's Troiliana Suite, music written in honor of Piazzolla's mentor and bandoneon role model, Aníbal Pichuco Troilo. That concert at St. Paul's by the Sea Episcopal Church was part of the Beaches Fine Arts Series in Jacksonville Beach, Florida. Piazzolla and Troilo. Those two men are the bridges across which tango walked from the dance floor to the concert hall. Tango pianist Shino Onaga's words from a beautiful essay about the life and legacy of Aníbal Pichuco Troilo and his most famous protege, Astor Piazzolla. In a moment, an overlooked concerto gets some love. 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

Let's go to a concert in Aspen, Colorado. Pianist Daniel Trifonov is playing some rarely heard music by 20th century Russian composer Alexander Glazunov, his Concerto No. 2. When asked why this piano concerto and Glazunov's music as a whole has been generally overlooked, Daniel Trifonov pointed out that Glazunov was composing at the same time as several other Russian greats, Alexander Scriabin, Sergei Prokofiev, Igor Stravinsky, to name a few. Simply put, there was so much great music written during that time period that it just wasn't possible for all the music from that era to become mainstream go-to pieces in the repertoire. It doesn't mean that the music was bad or of a lower quality than the pieces that did become popular. Let's hear this rarely heard concerto from an era of great music. Pianist Daniel Trifonov soloing in the Piano Concerto No. 2 by Alexander Glazunov, a concert during the Aspen Music Festival and School

0: The audience in the Klein Music Tent at the Aspen Festival totally fell for that sneaky false ending. Is it a musical afterthought or just a good way to wrap things up? Either way, the audience went wild once they knew the piece had finally, officially ended. The Piano Concerto No. 2 by Alexander Glazunov, with pianist Daniil Trifonov and the Aspen Festival Orchestra, led by Dima Slobodenyuk, in concert during the Aspen Music Festival in school in Aspen, Colorado. Our technical director here at PT is Craig Thorson. Gene Barron is our technical producer. Our manager of media production and operations is Corey Treble. The senior director of media operations for APM is Josh Kubasta. We had engineering help this week from Derek Ramirez, Michael DeMarc, and Michael Osborne. 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

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I'm Valerie Kaler. This music was written to celebrate the 50th anniversary of the Atlanta Chamber Players. Composer Andrea Casarubio says it's a reflection on, quote, what it means to dedicate decades to an artistic life, the creativity, the multiple challenges, the community. Casarubios wrote this sextet in three movements, Herald, Pendulum, and Harvest. The piece is a meditation on time and in time, a tribute to the collective work of making music in community, and a nod to the continuity of the Atlanta Chamber Players' artistic vision. The world premiere is on the way. That sextet by Andrea Casarubios is about 35 minutes ahead. Right now, Casarubios at the piano for another one of her pieces, improvisations inspired by Haydn. She called it Crisol, which might be translated as melting pot.

Pianist Andrea Casarubios playing her own piece, Crisol, improvisations on a theme by Haydn. From APM American Public Media, this is Performance Today. I'm Valerie Kaler, so glad to have you here for our musical adventures and discoveries. In the middle of the 20th century, there was a fierce argument going on in the world of classical music. Some composers had made a radical break with the past. They completely dismantled traditional harmony and melody and rhythm. And for a while, if you weren't writing music that sounded something like this, in a lot of circles, you just couldn't get a job teaching or composing music. You were not considered serious. At the same time, a lot of composers and no small number of music lovers still loved the good old harmony and melody and rhythm. Like, for example, French composer Henri Tomasi. He found himself attacked for writing music you could, heaven forbid, sing along with. Tomasi said once, "I remain a melodist at heart. I compose for the public at large. Music that does not come from the heart is not music." Here's something he wrote in 1960. You can hear an edge of 20th century dissonance in places, but it is unmistakably music by a composer who loved to sing and dance. Five short pieces, totaling about 13 minutes of music, five sacred and profane dances for wind quintet, by 20th century composer and music lover Henri Tomasi.

0: Five Dances, Sacred and Profane, music for wind quintet, written in 1960 by French composer Henri Tomasi. We heard that concert from the Round Top Music Festival, the annual summertime gathering in Round Top, Texas. Alexis Still played flute, Andy Parker was the oboist, Drew Patterson played bassoon, Jonathan Gunn was the clarinetist, and Martha McCune Corvington played French horn. In a moment, when a Minnesotan slaps their knees and says, "Welp," and stands up, what does that mean? 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

In the 25 years I've lived in Minnesota, I've picked up a few things. Over cute, it's pretty self-explanatory. Spendy means expensive. Oh, that one might not make sense if you hear it in isolation, but in context, it's clearly, pardon me, coming through, thank you. My favorite, though, is the classic move employed by Minnesotan hosts who are ready for you to leave their home so they can go to bed already. Heave a sigh, slap your knees, and stand while saying, well, it's not always a sign that you've overstayed your welcome, but it is always for the best if you just make your exit at that point. While you might not want to keep hosting a tenacious and repetitive human visitor, musically speaking, some of these repeaters have figured out a way to stay interesting, intriguing, compelling. The musical form known as a passacaglia takes a single idea and repeats it over and over and over and over and over again. But that's just the skeleton. On top and around and below that framework, the textures change, the harmonies morph, the rhythm expands and contracts. You never feel like you're listening to Uncle Carl tell the same story for the millionth time. In the passacaglia we're about to hear, you might not even notice the repetition because Anton Webern put it through such a variety of wardrobe changes. Here's a performance of Webern's passacaglia with Kazuki Yamada leading the German Symphony Orchestra Berlin.

Harpasakalia is a musical form from about 400 years ago. It's usually in a slow three. One and two and three and kind of walking rhythm. There's a bass line that repeats over and over and over again in that walking rhythm. And on top of the bass line is what sounds like a very casual improvisation. I say it sounds like because usually the composer writes it out note for note. But if it's well played, it will sound as if it's being made up on the spot. We heard a moody Passacaglia written by Anton Webern, played by the German Symphony Orchestra Berlin. Kazuki Yamada conducted that band at the Philharmonie in Berlin.

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1: The Gateways Music Festival is without a doubt a part of classical music history, but there's still a lot of work to do. On the final installment of Season 2 of Gateways Radio, I'll speak to the future of Gateways, featuring the music of Valerie Coleman, Adrian Dunn, William Grant Still, and this work by Coleridge Taylor Perkinson. I'm Loki Karuna. Don't miss it.
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We're about to hear some brand new music written in honor of a significant milestone. The Atlanta Chamber Players in Atlanta, Georgia, commissioned this work to celebrate their 50th anniversary season. It's a sextet by Andrea Casarubios. Casarubios describes the piece as a reflection on what it means to dedicate decades to an artistic life. Considering the significant amount of time the Atlanta Chamber Players have dedicated to their craft, Casarubios used time as a theme in the piece. The second movement is inspired by how time works on us and the way we work within it. Casarubios replicates how time moves on a pendulum. There's a heavy, consistent layer that emulates the pull of gravity on the pendulum, and smaller melodies in between to capture the feel of weightlessness in the middle of the pendulum swing. Let's hear the whole piece from a concert in Atlanta, Georgia. Members of the Atlanta Chamber Players giving the world premiere of the sextet by Andrea Casarubios in concert in Atlanta, Georgia.

Brand new music ending in a celebration. Composer Andrea Casarubios wanted to capture the unique joy of reaping the fruits sown by one's own hands. That was the world premiere of Casarubios' Sextet, commissioned by the Atlanta Chamber Players in celebration of their 50th anniversary season. Casarubios says, quote, "The piece reflects on what it means to dedicate decades to an artistic life, the creativity, the multiple challenges, the community." The Atlanta Chamber Players gave that world premiere performance at the First Presbyterian Church of Atlanta. Elizabeth Pridgen played piano, Jesse McCandless was the clarinetist, Ryan Little, French horn, Helen Hoya Kim, violin, Catherine Lynn played viola, and Isabel Kwan was the cellist.